And welcome to another edition of Bats in the Belfry. On this Monday night, I'm Laura, back with you live in the studio. And happy to be back. I'm with you every Monday night from 8 to 10 p.m., bringing you 2 hours of the moody, dark, and atmospheric. Everything from the rockin' to the all vocal early music. So we open up the show with every week. And tonight, again, we played some more music from the Guillaume Dufay release by Blue Heron. Motets, hymns, chansons, and Sanctus Papal. Hope you are enjoying this. Just one more track left on the CD release, so I'll guess I'll have to get to that next week. Anyway, so thank you for joining me on this rainy night. We are on day three now of rain and gray, and then more rain. And I think I'm about ready for change. I don't know about you guys, but I'm all set with this. Anyway, it's good weather to listen to Bats by, and Planet, as I was doing earlier. Oh, man. So many rabbit holes. In any case, hope you all had a great weekend in spite of all the rain. I know some of you love it. Some don't. So it'll be stopping at some point in the next couple days. So since I'm live in studio, you can text me at 617-253-8810 if you want to make a request, or just say hi. And my playlist is up live at track-plaster.com. So I got a bunch of great new stuff lined up for you, as well a whole crop of 80s tracks, kind of on the more obscure side that I dug up for you. So, and of course some autumn themes. I got sidetracked from that a little bit, so. But if you have any requests in that vein, and of course if any artists coming to town in the next week or two, including, of course, Chelsea Wolf, Cheer Garden, Legendary Pink Dots, etc. Give me a text, 617-253-8810. And we're going to play something from, speaking of autumn, since it is now technically autumn, something from the band Autumn, who I've been a fan of for like 30 years. And they have a newish, actually it's not so new anymore. We're going to call it new because it's the newest thing they've got. A single from last year called Venice. And it is lovely. So let's check this out now from Autumn-US online. This one's called Venice. Here on Bats in the Belfry.

WMBR in Cambridge, Bats in the Belfry, and Laura here with you, live in studio once again. Actually, I was just gone last week, but I'm back, and we are listening to some more new music from Proto-U out of Ukraine, from her new The Infinite Recall album. Full stuff, dark. And a bit experimental. Cover has sort of a futuristic, dystopian kind of look to it. For lack of a better description, that's just my immediate take on that. But anyway, always cool to hear some new music from Proto-U, and old music for that matter. The Greek band Salafan before that did Give Me a Reason from their 2018 album Vitrioli. And Softkill before that from their new album We Drink Blood. We heard Drowning in My Sleep, and they are currently based in Chicago. Clan of Xymox before that with a brand new single called Broken Heart. And yeah, that's really cool. Just came out like last week. And they're out of the Netherlands, of course. And there's a video to go with that. And I put the link to the video in my playlist at track-blaster.com. You can see the little icon, link icon, right to the left of the band name. I know someone had a hard time finding that before. But it's right there. And that's on Tresol Group. And it's amazing to see Ronnie Warring's looking and sounding like he hasn't aged in 40 years. Pretty amazing. I want to know what he has for breakfast or something. Amazing. Anyway, hope you enjoyed that. And at the top of the set, we heard the latest single from the band Autumn, and it's called Venice. They are from Minneapolis. They've been around since like 94. That track came out last year in 2025. Just in case you're wondering, I always like to include them in my Autumn specials. And like I said, I started out working on Autumn special, then I got very distracted with so many different rabbit holes, different directions to go in for tonight. So it's not strictly Autumn, but we'll do some of that. But if you have any requests in that vein, or once again, if you want to request any of the bands coming to town, and I'll tell you more about those in my concert report about 9:30. Like this week, we've got the Cheer Garden with members of Legendary Pink Dots, and then there's Chelsea Wolf next week, and there is stuff happening, so let me know. And in general, if you'd like to make a request, you want to say hi, you can text me at 617-253-8810, and my playlist is up live at track-blaster.com or wmbr.org. And now we're going to go to something else from the new release from The Spiritual Bat out of Italy. This is, their new album sounds great. They've also been around since the 90s. I think since 93. They've been on a really long time, but they're still going strong, which is awesome. We're going to hear this one, first track on the album of Theater of Dust. This one is called Creatures, new from The Spiritual Bat, here on Bats in the Belfry.

I am no longer an observer. I am witnessing. This was never part of my function.

It's 9 o'clock. You're tuned to WMBR in Cambridge, 88.1 FM and streaming worldwide at WMBR.org. We're a community service of MIT. And you are right in the middle of Bats in the Belfry, continuing till 10 o'clock. Thanks for joining me. We're listening to some more new music from Proto-U. Her new release is called The Infinite Recall. And she's on the Cryo Chamber label, which puts out lots of cool, dark, ambient music. A lot of the stuff that I play comes from Cryo Chamber these days. Alphaxone and... I'm blanking out on all of them. There's so many. Actually, not so many. I'm just blanking out. I'm having a brain cramp. Sorry. Anyway... Yes, Cryo Chamber, great label. Let me tell you what we heard in that last set. Monasterium Imperi, that is the band that I was trying to think of, one of the great dark ambient bands on Cryo Chamber. Anyway, not so much dark ambient coming from Project Records these days, but some nice ambient and ethereal. And other things, I have got to play more stuff from Project because I've been neglecting them for a bit, so I need to get back on that. So prior to Proto-U, these bits of experimental, we heard from the band Tempers. We're out of New York. And we heard Sublevel from their Delusion album from this year. It's new. New this year. And prior to that, we heard the UK band The Agnes Circle doing Monument. That's from... there are 2016 albums, Some Vague Desire, sounding rather upbeat after the Chelsea Wolfe song before it. It's one of my favorites from her, 16 Psyche, off the His Spun album. That's her 2017 album that is one of my favorites. And again, she is playing October 5th. That's next Monday night at the Schubert Theater in Boston. And there are still some odd tickets available, so... if you haven't got yours yet, you want to go. There are still some out there. They just don't have big blocks of them and don't think any of the good seats are available. I should say, you know, the closer to the stage ones, more balcony and such. But who knows, there could be some other ones released that are potentially really good sight lines. And Chelsea Wolfe, yes, before that, top of the set, we heard something new from the Spiritual Bat. Creatures off their new album, Theater of Dust. There's some great Italian goth rock for you. One of my favorites, going back 30 plus years. So I'm going to bring another set of music or so, and then we're going to have a concert report, and I do have some ticket giveaways to do, or one ticket pair of giveaway to do. And I'll tell you more about that shortly. In the meantime, let's listen to something from Carolyn Blind, who was in Sunshine Blind, of course. And this is her first solo album, The Spell Between. And this track especially really caught my ears. But there's some good stuff on this album, released in 2020, actually. So, let's check it out. This is the song first, which is also the first song on the album, The Spell Between, from Carolyn Blind, here on Bats in the Belfry, WMBR in Cambridge.

0: Bliss is a curated illusion.
1: Curated illusion. Curated illusion. Curated.

WMBR in Cambridge. Bats in the Belfry, Laura here with you. And we're listening to some more music from Proto U, from her new album. And then prior to this, we heard Ghost Painted Sky. Local band, Ghost Painted Sky. They're sort of based in Western Mass, but we'll call them quasi-local. And we heard Kissing Lions from the Goths for Sanctuaries compilation. And that is a very cool compilation featuring a ton of songs. It's released in October 2023. And, a bunch of goth bands playing support sanctuaries for displaced and discriminated against peoples. Okay, sorry, I'm not digging that stuff so much. A little bit too sci-fi for me. Okay, anyway, so Ghost Painted Sky. And they are playing this Friday, I found out. This Friday the 2nd at the Middle East Up. So I'll tell you more about that during my concert report following my back announce. And then Autumn's Gray Solace before that did Hand Stretch Skies. That's from their latest release called The Never Ending. It was released earlier this year. And they're still based out of St. Augustine, Florida. Lovely ethereal stuff from them. And then Chelsea Wolfe again, before that from her latest album called The Dark. We heard Turn the Key. And again, she is playing Monday night. That's 1 week from tonight, October 5th, at the Schubert Theater in Boston. And there are still tickets available. Oh, excuse me. Okay, I'm back. As I was saying, yes, Chelsea Wolfe, there are still tickets available. Some odd seats around, and not just in the balcony. I did some more poking around, just in case you were wondering. And then at the top of that set, we heard Carolyn Blind from her first solo album, apart from Sunshine Blind, released in 2020. We heard a song called The First, which is the first song on the album, which is called The Spell Between. And that song, the whole album's nice, but that song really hit me. I was like, oh yeah, got to play this one tonight. So I hope you enjoy that. And now it is time for the concert report, and I do have a ticket giveaway, pair of tickets to give away after my concert report. So stay tuned. Maybe not your usual thing, but that's all right. I'm just glad to be able to share some tickets with you. So, on the concert front, this week and next are just really pretty crazy. There's so many concerts going on. And so if you're planning on going to a bunch of them, buckle up. I'm going to try to hit as many as I can. So again, the Tiergarten, finally coming. I can't believe it's going to be October 1st this week. October 1st, the Tiergarten at the Middle East, downstairs, with members of Legendary Pink Dots and Kevin Key. They'll sort of all be switching off and sharing responsibilities. But that should be very cool, because Tiergarten, as such, has never come to Boston. Legendary Pink Dots a bunch of times, but not them. And so it'll be great to see some performances by all of them switching off. And anyway, I'm looking forward to it, and I always love to see Legendary Pink Dots, and never thought I'd get to see this at Tiergarten. So again, that is October 1st at the Middle East downstairs. And then October 2nd, this Friday, also at the Middle East, Ghost Painted Sky will be playing with Bicep and Snowpiece. And then October 5th, Chelsea Wolfe at the Schubert Theater in Boston. And looking forward to that, with special guest Jonathan Holton,
who I don't know, but that is all happening next Monday, which means, unfortunately, I will not be able to be here for my show because I will be seeing Chelsea. Because, as I mentioned before, I can't, haven't figured out how to clone myself yet. And I can't miss Chelsea, and I hate to miss my show, but that's sometimes what you gotta do. And then October 9th, there's a special, really cool event with a film screening of Urg, A Music War, coming to Boston for a special screening and live Q&A chat at the Tower Auditorium at MassArt. Professors of music hosts will be joining special guests Hugo Burnham of Gang of Four for a post-screening discussion of the seminal 1981 concert film. This should be so cool. I love this movie. I've seen it so many times. Urg, A Music War. So again, live screening and post-film presentation and Q&A October 9th. That's a week from Friday, 6:30 p.m. show time at 7 at the Mass College of Art and Design on Huntington Street, the Tower Auditorium there. And you can see more details on that in my playlist. And I do have one pair of tickets to give away to that after I get off the mic. So what I'm going to do is play the song that fits best in the whole movie. I mean, I love the whole movie. There's just so many great bands in there. It's just crazy. Great bands, great performances. It should be a lot of fun. But of course, I have to play Gary Numan Down in the Park live. And this is from his performance, which is featured in the Urg, A Music War. So I will have tickets to give away to that. I do have one pair. I will need your name and phone number. If you want to text me at 617-253-8810. And I can put you down for a pair of tickets. So, again, the text line is 617-253-8810. For the tickets, or if you want to make a request in the last 25 minutes of the show, or you just want to say hi, as the texting has been a little bit quiet tonight. Okay, let's hear some Gary Numan now from an amazing performance. And I did attach a link to this performance on the playlist because you just got to see it. It's something else. Here's Gary Numan, Down in the Park Live, 1980, London.

past the fields. Return of the reapers, all 14 men, women and boys. There wasn't even a

0: WMBR in Cambridge. We are taking it out tonight with some somber arcane, a dungeon synth project out of Worcester. I need to play more dungeon synth. It's been a little bit. So this one was by request and happy to play it. And congrats to the ticket winner for the Urga Music War film screening and Q&A next Friday, October 9th. Have fun. I'd definitely like to go to that myself. So before this, we're listening to music from the Realm Song album from 2021 from Somber Arcane. And Chelsea Wolfe before that, Death Is Not the End. That's from her brand new release called The Dark. New this year. And also The Trees before that. From a new album this year. The album's The Devil's Door. And the song was Return of the Reapers. And they are still, it's amazing, after 40 plus years, they're still making music, playing out live. In fact, a friend who moved to London this summer just got to see them live in London last week or something. Oh, I'm jealous. I'd love to see them live. And the Cheer Garden before that, with A Ship Named Despair, that's from The Last Man to Fly on Network from 2009. Again, they're performing this Thursday, October 1st. I just can't even believe it's October this week coming up. Anyway, Cheer Garden in town, Middle East, October 1st. And at the top of the set, we heard Gary Numan doing Down in the Park live from 1980. Excuse me. London. And that was featured in the Urga Music War. Awesome video. You've got to see it. I've linked it up to my playlist. So thanks again for listening, everyone. And I will be back with you in some form next week, possibly with an encore presentation, because I'll be at Chelsea Wolfe. But take care in the meantime. Maybe I'll even see a bunch of you at Chelsea Wolfe. And otherwise, then see you again in 2 weeks. And it is almost time for Serena up at 10 o'clock. So just stay tuned and thanks again for listening. WMBR in Cambridge.
1: Brainwives. Very fun.

Next up, we have a lead by Brahms. It is one of his 8 leads, and a lead is a German art song. And this particular one, Regenlied, can be translated as rain song, quite fitting for this week with the nor'easter. Anyways, I think a fun little fact about it is that the melodic material in this one is quoted pretty often within Brahms' violin sonata, the third movement. And I think it's a really fun listen. Anyways, the text for this lead was based on a poem by Claus Groth, and an English translation of it follows something like this. Drops of rain, forever falling, wake my dreams beyond recalling. Dreams I dreamt in childhood roaming, down the sands when tides were foaming. When in jaded summer weather, wary breezes strove together, and the ruddy cornfield flowers broke afresh to cooling showers, afresh to cooling showers. Oh, the days of waters flowing, days we loitered barefoot going, clutching close the foam that passes, lounging late in scented grasses. How we joyed, our faces burning to the rainfall upward turning. How the wind across the blossoms breathed their odor in our bosoms, breathed their odor in our bosoms. Like the bluebells to the weather, hearts closed and clung together, steeped in fragrance like the flowers in a maze of fairy bowers. Cool and soft the drops repeating, chimed in tune while hearts were beating, and the pulse of life sonorous throbbed within us, echoed over us, throbbed within us, echoed over us. Drops of rain forever falling, wake old songs beyond recalling. Singing still the nightfall found us, while the raindrops pattered round us. Sweet to hear their murmur nigh me, hear their burden floating by me. Then my childhood lost forever through my soul would thrill and quiver. My soul would thrill and quiver.

It's almost 11 p.m., so show's almost over. Thank you all so much for listening. I hope you enjoyed tonight's programming, and starting next week with the new programming season, I will not be going weekly anymore. I'll be switching to bi-weekly, and I'll be alternating with Jay and his show The Willows, so stay tuned for that. Anyways, this is, well, you were listening to Magically Mundane, and this is WMBR Cambridge, and I hope you all have a great night.

Good evening, dear listeners. You are listening to 88.1 WMBR in Cambridge. Radio for all of those who just love the feeling of gripping the hilt of a knife. My name is Winston, and this is Shadows of the Common.

Dear listeners, there is something methodical about people watching. Something about being able to just look out across the streets and peer into people's lives, watching them run around like ants in the sand. It's peaceful. It's quiet. You must wonder to yourself, who are they? What are they doing? Why is that woman jumping into a river? Why is that man shouting at her? Why is anyone doing anything? A quick reminder, you are listening to Shadows of the Common, the best part of the worst day of your week. I miss my life.

Dear listeners, I have since collected my old dusty pair of head binoculars. This allows me to be even more avid in my search for people watching. I've taken particular interest to what looks like a couple, or possibly a father and daughter. I can't tell. The age difference is confusing. They appear to be walking along a trail of some kind. Looks like up some kind of hill. Looks as though there is a much larger home at the top of this hill. It is not lit. Neither person's face is visible from where I sit. But their hand motions suggest that they are having a conversation. I like to imagine

Dear listeners, the two figures have almost made their way up the entire hill. Slowly, the motions of the man have become more sullied by some pride or arrogance, and the movements of the woman have become aggressive and angry. The two of them disappear into the house on top of the hill. And as they do, as the door closes, the foundation of the house begins to weep. As it weeps in a crimson hue, dripping down the mountainside. As you can watch as the crimson wastes cover the grass and trees, only the female figure steps forward.

dear listeners, I believe that is enough people watching for one day. Maybe it's about time I'd find a slightly different hobby. One that doesn't involve me watching the treachery of man befall himself. Watch as the piercing spirit of a woman destroys the life of a man. Watching as the spirit of those whom she has killed catches up to her once and for all. I wonder what other hobbies I should pick up. Maybe cards.

0: Good evening, dear listeners. This has been 88.1 WMPR in Cambridge. 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So one last time, don't click off. Next up, non-stop ecstatic screaming. Good night, listeners. 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

You're listening to the program Nonstop with Sad Screaming on WMBR in Cambridge 80.1. I am your host, Tao, here with you every Thursday evening from 8 to 10 p.m., bringing you noise, experimental music, and assorted bits and bobs of everything else. In that last set there, at the end, with music by Pierre Bastien and DJ Low with the track Reviver. Part of that was Light Space Modulator and Shackleton with track I Dreamed of a Lover. That was received by Harmonia with Watusi. That was the James Holden remix. And at the top of the set, we heard Valentina Gondrova with the track Ohm. And right now, you're hearing music by Jeremy Dower with the track Diagram Showing the Path of Bubbles from a Sparkling Drink.

Hello, you're listening to the program Non-Stop Exotic Screaming on WMBR in Cambridge 80.1. I am your host, Tao. In that last set there, at the end, we had music by Claire Rousset and Gretchen Korsmo with track Thick Walls, Thin Walls. Part of that was Primitive Motion with track Thin Worlds, and at the top of the set was Jeremy Dower with the track Diagram Showing the Path of Bubbles from a Sparkling Drink. And right now, we're hearing music by Simon L with the track Frozen Lake.

Hello, you're listening to the program Nonstop Exact Screaming on WMBR in Cambridge 8.1. We just heard some mix by Tom Williams and Madeline Shapiro with the track Dart. Part of that was Sam Manel with the track Frozen Lake. And right now you're hearing music by Ayal Mayaz and Eugene Chadbourne with the track Naming Comforts People from their album The Coincidence Masters.

Hey there, we are quickly nearing the end of this week's Non-Stop Ecstatic Screaming program. Hope you've been enjoying the music you've been listening to for the last hour and 50-something minutes. In that last set there at the end, we have music by Anne Eisermans with the track Fuga for four diesel locomotives and harp. Part of that was Alessandro Bassetti with the track A13, Cos e un suono bello. That was preceded by Tony Conrad and Jennifer Walsh with the track Day of the Fair. And at the top of the set was Ayal Mayaz and Eugene Chadbourne with the track Naming Comforts People. So we're going to leave you with one last track, which is by Gas. It's the 11th track off of the album Der Lange Marsch. So hope you enjoy that. Do stay tuned for the next program, which is going to be Psychomania. That's a fine program that's alternating on Thursday evenings with from 10 to 11 p.m. with the program Sewer Sounds. And if you enjoyed this week's Non-Stop Ecstatic Screaming program, do tune in every Thursday evening from 8 to 10 p.m. for more.

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3: 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I'm your host, Lena, and we're going to start tonight's show with Kashmir by Led Zeppelin.

All right, we had Eminence Front by The Who, followed by All Night Long by Peter Murphy, then Children of the Sun by Dead Can Dance, and then Keys to the Kingdom by Uncle featuring Gavin Clark. Next up is One of Us is the Killer by the Dillinger Escape Plan.

In that set, we had Low by Oh Brother, then Auto Portrait by D-Mob Happy, Impossible Tracks by The Kills, then Morbid Fascination by Blood Red Shoes, ending with How Not to Drown by Churches featuring Robert Smith. Our final song of the night is Dark Allies by Light Asylum. Thank you all so much for listening. This has been Whatever Forever on WMBR Cambridge.

If six was nine, you'd be home by now. 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

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If 6 was 9 is the show, here every Tuesday, 4 a.m. to 7 a.m. Or listen on your apps or grab it from the archive if you want to listen when you please. We started this morning with Conference of the Birds, tune by Dave Holland Quartet, an album of the same name. Sounds like birds, right? Captain Beefheart from the soundtrack to the movie Blue Collar, great movie, Hard Driving Man. I coot around that. I'm your Hoochie Coochie Man, Jimi Hendrix Experience, live on the BBC. Neil Young and Crazy Horse, Rest Never Sleeps is the album. The tune, Powderfinger. So I'll play that on Saturday at Farm Aid. The man is almost 81. He has not mellowed one bit. Then we heard Peter Green playing guitar with Fleetwood Mac. My Heart Beats Like a Hammer. All right, we got J.B. Hutto, Buka White, actually. No, for sure, that's how he pronounced it. Pretty Things, Yola Tango, and Rocky Erickson. It's all If 6 Was 9. It's all WNBA Cambridge.

Look, around midnight, in the background, heard Rocky Erickson, Starry Eyes. We heard Yola Tango from their album Fake Book, Can't Forget, The Pretty Things That Old Man Going. Buka White did Aberdeen Mississippi Blues. J.B. Hutto with What Can You Get Outside That You Can't Get At Home. All right, we got Wilco, Stranglers, La Peste, Neil Young, Crazy Horse. Coming up next here, One of Six is Nine.

That's Monk doing Mysterioso in the background. We heard Winter Long live at the Fillmore. Neil Young, Crazy Horse. We heard La Peste, I Don't Want to Die in My Sleep Tonight. Stranglers did 5 minutes. Wilco did At Least That's What You Said. Comes from their album A Ghost Is Born. All right, we got Unnatural Acts, Boston band. We got T-Bone Walker. We got Giant Dog. We got Nervous Eaters, Prime Movers, and the Kaz. And then we'll finish the set with Al Anderson, who's from Connecticut. And this is all from your community radio station, WMBR, and it's in Cambridge.

by yourself. When you can't get the woman you love, then you know she's loving someone else. Well, I drink to keep from worrying.

background with Ruby, my dear. We heard Al Anderson do Come On If You're Coming. The Cars, some live version. I don't know where it came from. Just what I needed. The Prime Movers did Things That Are Mine. Nervous Eaters did Red and White, an acoustic version. A Giant Dog did The Grand from an album of theirs called House. T-Bone Walker did Mean Old World. And The Unnatural Acts did Three Chord Rock. All right, here's a long one from Neil Young and Crazy Horse, and a long one from the Allman Brothers as we go long here on If Six Was Nine WMBR.

WMBR. This is Cambridge. You just heard Whipping Post live at the Fillmore East. Final show of the Fillmore East 1971. And from Psychedelic Pill, I don't think that's that known of an album of Neil Young and Crazy Horse, Drifting Back. A couple of long tracks there, you know? That's the beauty of independent radio. We can do things like that. All right, we got Songs Ohio, Song Ohio, and Smog, Johnny Moore, Rosetta Tharpe, Betty Servert, and Bobby Jealousy coming up here on If Six Was Nine for the next set here. Hope you like it.

church, people say,

smoke again in the background while you needn't. Bobby Jealousy out of Texas did Flamethrower from their album A Little Death. Maybe that is a euphemism or a translation from the French for what an orgasm is. Betty Servier, Atta Girl, title track of their album. Sister Rosetta Tharpe, Strange Things Happening Every Day. Johnny Moore's Three Blazers did The Drifting Blues. Smog did Cold-Blooded Old Times. And Song Ohio did John Henry Split My Heart from Magnolia Electric Company. All right, we got Boz Scaggs and Duane Allman. We got Sugar Pie DeSanto, a beat rocker. Very soulful, you can see. The House Martins. Something written by Burt Burns that you'll recognize. And Fleetwood Mac. Right here on If 6 Was 9. You want to text in? Guess what? We'd love to hear from you. 617-253-8810.

That's Monk with April in Paris in the background. We hear Fleetwood Mac, Love That Burns. We hear Cass Elliott with Dolly Be Home Soon, John Sebastian tune. Robin Lane and the Chartbusters Will Do When Things Go Wrong. I'll end with Neil Young and Crazy Horse, Days That Used to Be. And then actually we'll really end with Thelonious Monk and Straight No Chaser. It's all been If Six Was Nine. Thanks for listening.

with Straight No Chaser with Thelonious Monk, and before that, Days That Used To Be from Ragged Glory, Neil Young and Crazy Horse, Robin Lane and the Chartbusters, When Things Go Wrong, Cass Elliot, two more known from The Lovin' Spoonful, Darling Be Home Soon, Fleetwood Mac, Peter Green on vocals and guitar doing Love That Burns. That'll do it for F6 was 9. Thanks for listening. This is WMBR, and this, my friends, is Cambridge.

Good morning, friends. You are listening to WMBR in Cambridge. It's 7.03 a.m. Tuesday, September the 29th. This is Lost Futures. We had a bit of technical difficulties at the top there, but we started today with Johnny Nash. I could see clearly now because it's been raining for 4 days straight in Boston, but I think the nor'easter has finally moved off to the northeast. So we're not expecting any more rain until Friday. And it's going to be in the 80s tomorrow. This one we're going to listen to next is from an artist from Cameroon named Francis Bebe. This is a track called Forest Nativity, and this is actually a DJ edit of that track.

awaken to life, my child. Life is good. You will see. Come into the world, my child.

140 days out from Earth. And now close ahead is Venus, planet of mystery, guarding her secrets beneath a dazzling white cloak of bright clouds. This is the new frontier. What lies behind those clouds? Is there life? And if there be life, what manner of living things will we encounter?

on the surface and have left the ship. We are lost in mist. Gradually, we feel as if we are suspended in the air. It is like a pleasant dream in which we are lying upon a cloud that bends and folds, conforming to our body, holding it securely, but so softly and gently that we cannot feel the structure of that which embraces us. A steadily increasing glow seems to emanate from everywhere. Perception is confused. We cannot be sure whether we're actually hearing or experiencing something telepathically.

That is a 2018 track from Beak called Breen Down. We also listened to some Harmonia in there, a track called Gollum. And that really otherworldly track, that was Don Cherry doing Brown Rice. Coming up next, we're going to hear one from Kate N.V.

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It's a Boston artist right there. They're called Land of the Loops. That's tracks from 1996, and it's called Multi-Family Garage Sale. Before that was a newish track from a London artist named Rita P called Unattended Laughter. Her album was released back in June of this year, I think. I love the album art on that one. I'll link it in the show notes if you want to take a look. And we also heard Luna from Kate NV. On deck, we've got another one of those bands that only managed to squeak out a couple of songs before they folded. This one's called Escape from New York, and their song is called Fire in My Heart.

grotesque and eccentric shadows to dance and play upon a nebulous substance which solidifies into form and as quickly dissolves into spiraling vapors, glowing and vibrating with tints and colors never seen before. They slowly focus into value and relationship. And we are looking at a woman.

All right, that was a British singer who went by the mononym Ingrid with her song A Dream. I love that track. Before that was Lovely Lady of the Roses by Désert. That song was actually written by a couple of British comedians, Dudley Moore and Peter Cook. My hour with you is just about up, but I encourage you to stick around for the weekday indie rock show coming up next, Breakfast of Champions at 8. I'm going to leave you with some new wave oboe here. This is the 12-inch mix of Say Hello, Wave Goodbye from Soft Cell.

It's 5 minutes after 8 o'clock, and you are tuned to WMBR 88.1 FM. Good morning. My name's Ted, and this is a radio show called Breakfast of Champions. Breakfast of Champions airs every Monday through Friday, 8 to 10 a.m. each morning with a different DJ. And we started off this morning with the band Someone Still Loves You, Boris Yeltsin, doing the song Oceanographer. That's off their 2008 album, Pershing. All right, I got a lot of great music to play for you. Plenty of new releases, as usual. I am broadcasting live from the studio this morning, so if you'd like to reach me, you can call or text at 617-253-8810. And it's a little dreary out right now, but the skies are supposed to clear up a bit. They're calling for mostly cloudy skies in the afternoon. High temperatures today near 69. Northwest winds around 7 miles per hour. That is force 2 on the Beaufort scale. Light breeze. Wind felt on face. Leaves rustle and wind vanes begin to move. Tonight, mostly cloudy. Lows around 55. Light northwest winds around force 1. Tomorrow, partly sunny. High near 72. Force 1 winds again. And then Thursday, mostly sunny, high near 80. Southwest winds getting back up to about force 2. All right. I promise you some new music. This is the band Library Card. They're out of Rotterdam. That's in the Netherlands. And they have a new single out called Breakfast of Champions. So let's take a listen. This is Breakfast of Champions here on Breakfast of Champions.

about 17 minutes after 8 o'clock now here on WMBR. My name's Ted. This is the Breakfast of Champions radio show here on WMBR. And we just heard something new from the Catburgers. The Catburgers, a band out of Scotland. That's off their new album, Galashiels. I think that's how that's pronounced. And that was called The First Day of Spring. That was preceded by Beverly, a band out of Brooklyn, called You Can't Get It Right, off their 2014 album, Careers. That was preceded by another band from Brooklyn, the band The Darlings. They did I Love You Too, off their 2015 album, Feel Better. And we started off with a Dutch band, Library Card, doing a song called Breakfast of Champions.

All right, coming up next is the band Palm Ghost. They have a new album called Love Factions. And here's a track off it. This is called Snake Wedding from Palm Ghosts here on WMBR.

That's a band out of Rochester, New York, called King Buffalo. That's off their new album, Doomsayer. We heard the song, The Slick and the Dead. That was preceded by Mission of Burma from their self-titled EP from 1988. That track was called Forget. We also heard from the Ravenettes, a Danish band. From their 2002 album, Wicked On, we heard the song Veronica Fever. And we started off with a band out of Nashville called Palm Ghosts. They have a new album out called Love Factions. And we heard a track off that called Snake Wedding. My name's Ted. This is the Breakfast of Champions radio show here on WMBR. And coming up next is a band out of Paris, France. They're called Girl. That's G-U-R-L. And they have a new self-titled album. And here's a song off it called City Call. New from Girl here on WMBR.

It's 47 minutes after 8 o'clock, and we just heard something brand new from Megasound. Megasound is a band from Minneapolis featuring, I think, at least two members of Bad Bad Hats. They have a brand new self-titled album, and that's a track off it called I Hate It Here. And they're playing tomorrow night at O'Brien's if you want to go see them live. Unfortunately, I do not have any tickets, so sorry about that. Before Megasound was a classic from Stiff Little Fingers going back to 1980 and the song Gotta Get Away. That was preceded by the Futureheads doing Walking Backwards.

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You are tuned to WMBR Cambridge, 88.1 FM. 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Broadcasting from the basements of MIT. My name's Ted. This is a radio show called Breakfast of Champions. And we just heard something brand new from Landa Hecht. Her new album is called Threadbare. And that track was called The Time Changes. Before Landa Hecht, we heard from Soft Blue Shimmer from their 2020 album, Heaven Inches Away. That track was called Emerald Bells. That was preceded by Yuck doing Get Away off of their self-titled album from 2011. And we started off with a band from Columbus, Ohio called Kill Gosling. They have a new album out called Super Bloom, and we heard the song Lost. All right, continuing right along, coming up next is the band M83. They are from France. And they have a brand new single out called Blister Sunrise. And this is what it sounds like. This is M83 here on Breakfast of Champions.

16 minutes after 9 o'clock now on WMBR. And we just heard a track from Wooden Ships. That's Wooden Ships, spelled with a J in there somewhere. From their 2018 album, V, we heard the song Already Gone. That was preceded by Supermoon, been out of Vancouver. From their 2016 album, Playland, we heard the song If You Say So. That was preceded by Glixen. It's in a band out of Phoenix. From their 2024 album, She Only Said, we heard the song Splendor. And we started off with M83, brand new single from them called Blister Sunrise. Time now for the Deathcore song of the day. This is a band or song that I first heard on the James Dean Deathcore Experience, a show every Saturday evenings here on WMBR, hosted by Lisa. Song I either heard on that show or was somehow introduced to by Lisa. This week's artist is Jim Nothing from New Zealand. This is from his 2026 album, brand new album from him called Gray Eyes, Gray Lynn. And this track is called Hourglass. Once again, Jim Nothing here on WMBR.

from Sacramento. That's the band Soft Science here on WMBR. Soft Science doing the song Without. That's off of their new album, Sand. That was preceded by Ms. John Soda, a band from Germany. From their 2002 album, No P or D, we heard the song Misco. That was preceded by All Natural Lemon and Lime Flavors doing I Am Where You Were, off their 1999 album, Straight Blue Line. And we started off with something brand new from Jim Nothing. From his new album, Gray Eyes, Gray Lynn, we heard the song Hourglass. My name's Ted. It's about 9:34 here on WMBR. Coming up next, a band I first heard when Heather D was hosting Late Rises Club a few weeks ago. The band is Trauma Ray. They're from Fort Worth, Texas. They have a new album out called Carnival. And when I say new, it came out in February. It's called Carnival, and here's a track off it called Clown. Once again, Trauma Ray here on WMBR.

All right, we just heard something new from the band Nooms. I assume that's how it's pronounced. It's spelled like the word gnomes, except with an extra O. G-N-O-O-M-E-S, Nooms. Originally from Russia and then moved to Slovenia. That is off a new album of theirs called Luzi. And we heard the song Shakshuka and Pie. Before Nooms, we heard from Corners doing Love Letters off of the Maxed Out and Distractions album from 2014. We also heard from Tune doing Water Sandwich. That's off of their 1996 album, Big Hat, No Cattle. And we started off with something called Trauma Ray, a band out of Fort Worth, Texas. From their new album, Carnival, we heard the song Clown. My name is Ted. This has been the Breakfast of Champions here on WMBR. Stick around now for Ben. He'll be hosting the Late Risers Club today from 10 until noon. And I got time for one last track. This is the band Seisumi. They're from Busan, South Korea. This track is called My Problem. Hey, thanks for listening, and I'll be back next week.

0: Hey, everybody. This is John Darnielle from the Mountain Goats. You are listening to the leftmost station on your dial, WMBR, Cambridge, Mass.
1: Good morning, WMBR in Cambridge. This is Ben, your host for the Late Risers Club. Let's get you all out of bed with something from the new Interpol record.

Good morning, friends. It's 19 minutes past 10 o'clock on Tuesday, September 29th, 2026. My name is Ben. Happy to be back here on the Late Risers Club for the first time in several months. Started off the show today with a rather poppy and not so obnoxious set of music, hoping to trick the Breakfast of Champions listeners into tuning into the show before the music gets a bit darker and faster. First song we heard was by Interpol. Their latest release is This Mirror Weighs a Ton, and that song was titled Wake Up. After Interpol was the track Wrestling by a California artist who calls themselves Kartok. Kartok was briefly local when they attended Berklee College of Music, but apparently back on the left coast after a brief stay in Minneapolis. That song Wrestling was from 2019. After Kartok, we heard from Avlov singing about life in their hometown of Newtown, Connecticut. The name of that one is Land of Stevo. After that, we heard something new from Dinosaur Jr. Their latest release is There, Near. And the one we heard is called Several Got Away. London band Famous did the song Nice While It Lasted from a 2021 album titled The Valley. Famous singing about the darkness we know you all crave here as a late riser. And then most recently, The Thermals did another song celebrating the shadows, but also quite poppy for the BOC crowd. That one was called A Dark, Dark Place from their new release Under Crushing Rain. If you want to get in touch, you can send me a text to 617-253-8810. There's no real theme to today's episode of the Late Risers Club, but between now and 12 o'clock, you'll hear some new stuff, some older stuff that popped into my head, and some bands that are playing live in town this week. Up next, I have something from a band that I heard on WZBC the other day. The DJ played, I think, an entire album side from them. They're called Slow Pulp. They're from the Midwest, originally Madison, now Chicago. We are going to hear the song Red Car.

Pet set was bookended by artists that I have heard recently on our sister station, WZBC, but also getting a lot of airplay here on WMBR. The band we just heard is a local group. They're called Gossip Caller. Their new release is Eaten of Worms, and the song was Scavengers. Before Gossip Caller was defunct local group Maelstrom. When my family got a CD player in the mid-90s, at first we just had my dad's Buddy Holly, Bob Dylan, and maybe an Aaron Copland symphony. But then my older brothers started leaving their discs around. The first two that I remember finding were a pair of Tang Records EPs. One by the Mighty Mighty Bosstones, and the other by this group, Maelstrom. The song we heard was from later in Maelstrom's discography, the 2006 album Step One. The song was Causing Effect. Before that was another longtime local band, but one a little closer to my generation. We heard Piebald, whose new album is Tales from the Rages, and that song was Fun Destroyer. Before that, Bush Tetras did Cowboys in Africa from 1995. A couple weeks ago, I was really excited to see that Wall of Voodoo had a new recording. At least that's what the major streaming platform told me. So I flagged it. Meant to go back and listen, but a few days later, the song was grayed out and no longer available to stream. Turns out it was just some AI imposter. Sadly, that kind of fakery seems to be a pretty common trick these days. But I went to their Bandcamp page and learned that Wall of Voodoo does have a new release, an album titled Museums that was recorded in 1983 but never made public until this year. We heard Commercials. And at the beginning of that set, Slowpulp did Red Car. Up next is a group that's opening up for Public Image Limited on Saturday at Big Night Live. They're called Plague Vendors.

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With a rotating cast of DJs playing whatever they choose, who knows what strange sounds you might encounter.

Risers Club. Got about 52 minutes left in the program before Lost and Found comes on at noon here at WMBR in Cambridge. My name is Ben. Happy to be back behind the microphone and curating some tunes for everyone out there in radio land. Let me tell you what you heard in that last set. Most recently was a band from Mesa, Arizona called Torch.

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concert report coming up in just a minute. Quickly recap the other songs in that set. Aurora Pelican was local band Junius. They put on an excellent performance at Bloomfest at the Crystal Ballroom last month. Their new album is called Soterra. The song we heard is called The Oracle.

realize to throw him from 1991. They'll be playing the Circle Jerks H2O DFL tomorrow night, Wednesday, at the House of Blues. And at the beginning of that set, something new from French band Prisoner. And that's what we've heard. It's time for the world-famous late

Fisher on the skids are playing City Winery, Frog, Woods, and Tiberius for the Psychodelics are at the Rockwell.

0: why Circle Jerks H2O gets NFL, as I just mentioned, the House of Blues on Wednesday.
1: Thursday, the 1st of October,
0: at the Midnight Stepsters are Unsane, Sexless Marriage, and All Okay. The Tear Garden will be playing the Midnight Downstairs, Pontiac Flare, Benny P, Sterling Taylor Band, and Birdbath are at Ryan's. The Haunt, Eight Graves, and Platinum will play Sonia. Ceremony, Lonnie Poison Ruin play Sinclair, Russian Circles, and then you just heard Pelican play Royale. Rise Against, Alkaline Trio, and Teen Mortgage are at the MGM Music Hall. 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

also the amazing Royal Crown's Boss Fuel and Lenny Lashley's Gang of One, putting on shows Friday and Saturday in that Alpine province. More stuff happening over the weekend on Saturday. Taylor Pickett and Corinna will be stuff students. Sorica, Ollie Gulick, and Dust Jacket play O'Brien's. The Midway has a 3 o'clock show on Saturday with the Spackles, Zipper, Idle Squire, and Billy Squire. To assume that that's Wellesley's Billy Squire, singer of Lonely as the Night, but that does seem pretty wild. But

Trucks, the John Borca Band, and Hummingbird Syndicate. Interpol, who we started off the program with this morning, along with Div at Roadrunner, Set Your Goals, Restraining Order, we also heard in the last set, and Stateside playing at Sinclair, Schizophonics and Descartes Kant at the Rockwell, Shubi Saren, Snooze, and Schwesmo will be at the Cantab, Bad Static, Swanix, the Stress Balls, and Vintry Hill at the Cambridge Community Center. That's a 5 o'clock show. And at 6 o'clock at Taffeta Music Hall in Lowell, it's Brat. Just a few things to point out coming up beyond this week. On Tuesday, October 6th, Super Suckers and the Rumors will be at the Middle East Up, and the Linda Lindas will be at Paradise. On Wednesday, October 7th, Modest Mouse is at Roadrunner. Ted Leo plays the Cabot Theater on Friday, October 9th. Super Drag doing two shows at Brighton Music Hall on the 9th and the 10th of October. The Damned, Flamin' Groovies, and the Fabulous Corettes will be at Royale on Friday, October 16th. And finally, Slapshot doing their last show Saturday, October 17th, along with Agnostic Front, Bet an Arm, and more at Big Night Live. That show already sold out. That's it for the concert report for this Tuesday morning. Maybe I'll try and throw one or two of these other bands that are playing in town this week into the final set. But first, I have new music from one of my favorite current local bands. This is Porchlight by Fiddlehead.

all praise be to Journey. But I will be celebrating my 25th year on this program sometime in 2027, so look forward to that in the new year. I will try to get back on the program before 2026 is out, so I won't have to wait that long to either enjoy or be frustrated by the fact that I'm back on a Tuesday Late Risers Club. But I'm getting ahead of myself. Let me tell you what you heard prior to Wasp in the final set. We heard the South African band The Genuines from 1987. That song was called The 20th Floor. From 1996, Atlanta band Quadiliacha

of the set was Fiddlehead, their new album, It's Baby I'll Change, on Run for Cover Records. That was called Porchlight. Lost and Found is up next here on WMBR in Cambridge. And I have time for one more song from Ceremony. They'll be at Sinclair Thursday evening. Their new album is called Tell Me Your Dream, and the song is called Death, Destruction, Mayhem. Have a great day, everyone.

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1: You are tuned to WMBR in Cambridge, and it is time for Lost and Found and the second installment in our series, 50s Rock and Rollers, but not their music per se, but music by 60s and 70s artists primarily, who mention those rockers or tell their story. Oh, the name's Bob Dubrow, with you till 2 o'clock, and the number is 617-253-8810 for your texts. And this show is all about Chuck Berry. He will take up the entire show, one of the great pioneers of rock and roll from St. Louis, and called the father or the prime minister of rock and roll, with such hits as Roll Over Beethoven, Johnny B. Good, Maybelline, Nadine, You Never Can Tell, and my God, the list goes on, it does. Well, let's get over the bad stuff, okay? He had his problems. When in high school, he got arrested for armed robbery and spent 3 years in a reform school, a reformatory. Then at age 36, he transported a 14-year-old across state lines, and you know to do what. So he spent a year and a half in jail. Then at age 57, in his restaurant, installed video cameras in the woman's bathroom. 200 women filed charges. There was a class action with 59 of them, in which they all were paid. After that, are there any redeeming qualities for this miscreant? Well, amazing songwriting. He opened a racially integrated St. Louis nightclub, and everyone has covered him, the Beatles having done 15 of his titles over time, not all of them official releases. And too bad that Chuck's biggest hit was My Ding-a-Ling at age 50 in 1972, a number one. Ooh, not good. We start with Screaming Lord Sutch with Go Berry Go from his album Rock and Horror, 82, in which he mentions a bunch of Berry song titles toward the end. Sutch was a perennial parliamentary candidate in England. Yes, head of the official monster-raving loony party. He also contested 39 parliamentary elections in 36 years. And yeah, he took his name from Screaming Jay Hawkins, kind of as an honorific. A shock rocker pre-Alice Cooper, who worked with a wide array of tremendous musicians. Led Zeppelin members, The Who, Deep Purple, Hendrix, etc. So here's Go Berry Go.

It's all Chuck Berry in today's show, and we just heard Bob Seger and the Silver Bullet Band, Rock and Roll Never Forgets, from Night Moves, a big album, a number 8. That's big enough, right? It also had Main Street and the title track. All Chuck's children are out playing his licks. Yes, there was an incalculable influence on others from Chuck. Incalculable, that's right. A fine word. Seger was from Detroit. Ramblin' Gamblin' Man, without the Silver Bullet Band, was his first hit, and I bought it as a single at age 12. Oh, it was the Bob Seger system. Crow, Listen to the Bop, dedicated to Chuck Berry, in parentheses, from 1969's Crow Music. Chuck mentioned in the title and the song approach, I would say. Crow was from Minneapolis. Their big hit, Evil Woman, Don't Play Your Games With Me, a number 19. And David Rogers before that, Chuck Berry Music. This guy, unknown to me, had 37 hits on the country charts over 16 years. Sammy Hagar before that, Turn Up the Music, from All Night Long, 78. Featuring an excitable boy who really wants to rock tonight. And he's got to hear an oldie like Johnny B. Good by Chuck. And the Pirates did Johnny B. Good's Good. This was Johnny Kidd's backup band. Johnny and the Pirates had a 1959 hit, Shaken All Over, number 1 in the UK. And yes, they dressed up as pirates on stage. One of the pioneers in this dress-up thing, which Lord Sutch, who we heard previous to that song, did as well. Okay, now it's an instrumental. How can this be about Chuck Berry? Well, it's Jeff Beck and the All-Stars, produced by future fellow guitarist Jimmy Page. Yes, later of the Yardbirds. But this is a track called Chuckles, from 1965, Nicky Hopkins on keys. And it's Beck's licks and rhythms that might remind you of Chuck. Not to mention the title, Chuckles.

Jerry Reed, Hooray for Chuck Berry. And that came from his 1981 album, Dixie Dreams. You know his stuff, Amos Moses, When You're Hot, You're Hot, and the theme song for Smokey and the Bandit, in which Reed starred with Burt Reynolds and Sally Fields, a 1977 movie. Jody Grine, Rock and Roll Man, that was from One Step On, 69, more or less. The song Johnny B. Good with different lyrics. It mentions the Chuck Berry sound. Jody Grine was considered an early 70s prog band from the UK, featuring founder Tim Hinckley, who recorded with the greats like George Harrison, The Who, The Stones, a Hammond organ player. Steve Gibbons' band, Chuck in My Car, from On the Loose 86. Steve started his bands as early as 58, but most people know him best from his Gibbons band in the 70s, especially 77 and 78, with a great album, Down in the Bunker, which I owned back then. Before that, Chris Spedding, Guitar Jamboree. Chuck mentioned doing the duck walk and his ability to make a guitar talk. By my count, 12 other rockers mentioned, mostly from the 60s, including the aforementioned Beck and Page, who started this set. You can see the list of artists listed on TrackBlaster, track-blaster.com. Skyhooks from out of Australia did Jukebox in Siberia, a number one song in that country from 1990. Yes, a bit later for Lost and Found, I acknowledge. They were outrageous stage characters as well, very flamboyant, and broke a bunch of cultural barriers early on for Australia. So now it's Mott the Hoople with Honolulu Boogie from their 73 album Mott. Honolulu is a made-up name, and this single followed up their big hit, All the Young Dudes You Know, written by Bowie in a total smash. In this song, some city boy is saying that his hair is getting longer as the beat gets stronger, and he wants to tell Chuck Berry the news, which is kind of a takeoff of Chuck's Roll Over Beethoven song.

0: But now John has his work cut out on the next one as he takes the guitar on and off his neck and pulls the harmonica in and out of his face.
1: It's a harp.
0: What's a harp?
1: The harp. I'm playing a harp in this one.
0: Playing a harp?
1: Harmonica I play in Love Me Do. Harp in this one. Little.
0: But it
1: there's
0: goes
1: a mouth
0: in and
1: organ.
0: Do you want to do these announcements? Well, go ahead. You go ahead.
1: Where's
0: no,
1: he?
0: That's all right.
1: Where's
0: tell
1: he gone?
0: Tell him what the next song.
1: We'd like to carry on with Chuck Berry's I've Got to Find My Baby, Don't Know Where She's Been. Pardon? Hello? Love these goon shows.

Big Daddy G there with the song Big Berry and parentheses Boss Man Guitar from 63. Just a couple of Detroit guys is all I know. The Beatles, well, John Lennon himself in 63 on the BBC's Pop Go the Beatles series. It's just an intro to a Chuck Berry song they're about to do. Elephant's Memory, John Lennon's backup band for their Sometime in New York City album in 72. Chuck and Bo is the song. And they are, of course, Berry and Diddley, who we did some songs about last week. Carly Simon was a vocalist for about a vanishing minute with Elephant's Memory, who were a politically active street band in Greenwich Village, besides being Lennon's backup. The Rolling Stones' Chuck Berry-style jam, previously unreleased but recorded during the Black and Blue sessions. It came out in a reissue last year, recorded in 75. And they were looking for a Mick Taylor replacement at the time. Ron Wood was one of those they tried out. And yes, he is on this song and became a permanent member. Harvey Mandel also on guitar on this song, trying out for the band. And Serge Bluen, Go Mr. Berry Go from Rock and Roll 78. They were Quebecois up in Canada. And Serge was in Les Sinners, a garage and psych band who did a cover of Penny Lane in French in 67, which was a number 7 hit up there. Steppenwolf, Berry Rides Again from their debut album, self-titled 68, mentioning a number of Berry songs. It's the album with Born to be Wild. And yes, they were named after the Herman Hesse novel. I was all over Herman Hesse as a 20-something, and I recommend his best. It goes under two names, The Glass Bead Game or Magister Ludi. It was his last, and I was blown away at the time. Maybe it was a 20s thing. Now it's the Electric Light Orchestra, Rockaria from a New World Record, 76. A rock and roll fan wants to dance to his favorite songs with another singer who's strictly into classical music, and at the end, the opera singers are singing rock and roll and all Chuck's greatest hits.

0: received a message. 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
1: We'd like to go into a thing called Ain't No New Thing. It's based on the fact that white people continue to rip off black artists. They continue to steal their material, their styles, the very cultural elements that make the black artist the outstanding artist and master of music that he has been. And it ain't no new thing, to tell the truth, that these things are going on. We point out very expressly the fact that Stanley Crouch comments on his album, Ain't No Ambulances for No Niggas Tonight, that Chuck Berry was doing like a very heavy thing, a very heavy rock and roll thing, the king of rock and roll, as a matter of fact. But like, white people couldn't dig having their daughters go to no shows and cream over no black man wiggling on the stage. So consequently, they invented Elvis Presley and let him do it. So we want to get into that, call it Ain't No New Thing, and talk about some people. Cultural rape and no geographical boundaries on white hate, and bizarre, scarcely concealed attempts to eliminate black generators of sun heat feeling. Ain't no new thing to see demon fangs curling out from under squeezed tight, too thin lips and leaping at jugular veins in burning black throats that either blow or sing or cry or scream. Ain't no new thing to see the bubbling envy flashing from the depths of soulless eyes as still another link with God is created. We used to having white people try to rob us. Why don't they try stealing some of this poverty? Ain't no new thing. Anything they can't understand, they try to destroy. Anything they can't understand, they try to control. In 1896, black men picked up brass instruments and began to evoke and conjure

peace and peace of mind. Calling back to Genesis, calling back to the drum, calling back to the drum, calling back to the first song chant, song chant, song chant that original man created. In 1896, this new spasm was called ass, but the ass would not be kicked. So it was copied in an attempt to control it, and then it was called jazz. We used to having black innovators copied and sent back to us. What about the Osmond Brothers? What about Elvis Presley? What about Tom Jones? We used to having people try to rob us. It ain't no new thing. They used the media to project their jazz idols.

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Cultural rape and no geographical boundaries on white hate hide black musicians away in funky, smoke-filled nightclubs.

on us, and on and on and on. 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Ain't no new thing, we have dug his game. Charlie Parker will live on. John Coltrane will live on. Eric Dolphy will live on. Billie Holiday will live on. Jimi Hendrix and Clifford Brown and Lee Morgan will live on. And on in the sunshine of their accomplishments, the glory of the dimensions that they added to our lives. We declare war on Eric Burdon. We discredit the talents of Janis Joplin and Rare Earth. We urge that the next Blue Eyed Soul group include Melvin Laird, Lyndon Johnson.

Rock sing Sam and Dave. Why not? We hear Tony the Tiger sing, right on, Tiger. We heard Nixon talking about power to the people. It ain't no new thing. It ain't no new thing. It ain't no new thing. It ain't no new thing. America.

It's Chuck Berry today, not his work or covers of his work, but songs that refer to him. And the last one was by Spain's Antonio Flores, Chuck Berry Feels Forever, from his self-titled album, Antonio, from 80. In it, he speaks of a bright and black god that taught the white god how to dance. Written by the great singer-songwriter Gilberto Gil from out of Brazil, Antonio's reputation wasn't established until after his death at age 33, a tender age in 95. And it was a suicide just 2 weeks after his mother died. There may be some kind of an Oedipal thing going on there. I don't know. Not for me to say. Gil Scott Heron, Ain't No New Thing. That was from Free Will 72. 23 musical acts mentioned. I listed them on Track Blaster, track-blaster.com. Chuck mentioned in the intro because he was co-opted, as were many black acts. Chuck was emblematic or embodied rock and roll, but white folks feared for their daughter's purity in front of a wiggling black man. So then comes Elvis with the same moves to make mom and dad much more comfortable, even though his hip wiggling wasn't allowed on the Ed Sullivan Show. Or was it? Serge Gainsbourg's Suck Baby Suck, I'm Sorry, it's from the You're Under Arrest album. Maybe he should have been for this song. Serge was the French pop genius, the provocateur. In this, Chuck helps the action, the sexual one, with a CD and a laser disc. Remember those? And this was Serge's 16th and last album, in which he goes new wave, funk, and hip-hop. The Mamas and the Papas, from their album People Like Us, the track Pacific Coast Highway. This was their fifth and last LP. It was pretty weak. As Michelle Phillips of the band says, the beauteous one, it sounded like what it was, four people trying to avoid a lawsuit. It was a break of contract or something. Prism, before that, with Party Line from Young and Restless, another album from 1980. Quote, remember Chuck Berry on the radio who said, help me, operator, get the one I know, which was an allusion to Memphis, Tennessee, his song. And Prism were another Canadian rock band from Vancouver, kind of AOR. James Valance of the band became Brian Adams' songwriting partner and wrote songs for Aerosmith, Rob the Mod, Ozzy Osbourne, and Bonnie Raitt. And so that's that set. The last one begins with Void. I love this one. It's Rollover Chuck Berry from the legend of Johnny Kill, a so-called hardcore punk band from Maryland on the Discord label.

will all

0: Of course, he was a founder of Fairport Convention in 67. This was called Guitar Heroes from an album named Still that came out as late as 2015. This is where he does interpolations, or, you know, he recreates an existing melody or lyric, in this case a guitar tone or various tones, in a new song. And besides Chuck, it's Django Reinhardt, Hank Marvin, and James Burton. He's obviously a fan of all. Louisiana's Joe Stampley, Sheik of Chicago, the Sheik being Chuck. Also mentioned in the song is The Promised Land, one of Chuck's popular ones. See the Grateful Dead. That was a total homage to Chuck. Joe charted over 60 times over the course of 7 decades, 8 big hits on the country charts in 76 alone. And before that, Tom Petty, Walking from the Fire, a previously unreleased track that finally came out on a 4-CD set in 2018 called An American Treasure. The song was recorded in 1984 for the Southern Accents sessions and not used. Mike Wagoner and Bops, Guitar Man, around 60 to 62. Chuck is the Guitar Man. This was unissued at the time. It was just a promo, I think. And Mike was from Minnesota. He claims that various songs of his were released on over 30 unauthorized compilations over time of his, you know, early rock and rockabilly songs. Bobby Bear at the top. Well, Void was at the top, but after them, Bobby Bear, the All-American Boy from 58, credited mistakenly to a guy named Bill Parsons. The label mistakenly printed Parsons' name on the demo while Bobby Bear was in the Army. And I can't imagine him being too happy when it hit number 2 on Billboard. Bobby also lasted about 7 decades and had 5 dozen top 40 hits. So yeah, he was probably over the old era from 58. And that is all, my friends. Next week, it's probably Elvis Presley. When I say next week, I'm on every other week, so that's what I should have said. Thank you for being here. 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

The Compagnie Christian Vucens getting us started. That was a song called Arc 96 from the album Noche en Vela. And that piece is our theme music on the program. The program is The New Edge. My name is Ken Field, and this is program number 1016 of The New Edge. We're glad to be here and glad to be bringing you a couple of hours of creative instrumental music. Hope you enjoy it. We're going to start off with music from trumpeter and composer Wadada Leo Smith from a release titled Constellations and Hemispheres. We're going to hear from the Talkish Quartet, an album on Hyperion, a British label, with music from Dvorak and Florence Price. We'll hear a Dvorak piano quintet or a movement thereof. We'll hear from Shane Morris with a track from his relief on Spotted Peccary. We'll hear from a couple of things from the Carton label. I think they're a German label. We'll hear from the group Seismus and two things from that release, Sul Sul. And we'll hear music from the Serge Rogalski Trio, two different releases. We'll hear from composer Rick Sowash with a performance from, I think, Michael Ronstadt, who is a nephew, I think, of Linda Ronstadt, for what that's worth, playing the music of Rick Sowash. And let's see, we'll hear from Rebecca Heller, a bassoonist, Rebecca Heller. We'll hear a long track from Rebecca Heller's release, Righteous Rage, on Cantaloupe. And finally, we'll hear from the group again, a release on the Carton label, the project titled Omerta. We're going to get started with this music from Wadada Leo Smith. And that release out just now on Burning Ambulance Music. Burning Ambulance. The release titled Constellations and Hemispheres. It says a mysterious and deeply spiritual new album from revered composer, trumpeter, and author Wadada Leo Smith. And the album features Smith with four different ensembles, a trio with pianist Sylvie Courvoisier and drummer Marcus Gilmore. I think it's not listed, the tracks we're going to hear, who is playing on them, but I think there's one that incorporates that trio, and then a quintet with vibist Bobby Naughton, bassist Bill Laswell and Melvin Gibbs, and drummer Faron Akhlaf. And then there's an octet featuring quite a number of other people. We're going to hear two tracks. We're going to hear Dark Energy, and I think that is a sort of mashup of two sessions, the session with the trio and the session with the octet. And you'll hear that transition in the middle where it gets louder. And after that, we'll hear a track called Lake Tanganyika, a huge lake in East Africa and Central Africa. It is shared by Tanzania, Democratic Republic of Congo, Burundi, and Zambia. All of them, I guess, border on that very large lake. That's the title of that second piece, which I believe is the quintet with Bobby Naughton on vibes, and Bill Laswell, Faron Akhlaf, Melvin Gibbs. After that, we're going to hear something very different from the Tokash Quartet. It's spelled T-A-K-A-C-S. It's a Hungarian, it started in Hungary, and now based, I believe, in the U.S. The release on Hyperion is called Dvorak and Price Piano Quintets, and Price is the composer Florence Price. We're going to hear the Dvorak Piano Quintet No. 2, Movement 2, from that release. So we'll start off with this work from Wadada Leo Smith from the release on Burning Ambulance. It's called the release titled Constellations and Hemispheres. This is called Dark Energy. My name is Ken Field. The program is The New Edge.

And we just heard the Takash Quartet. I think that's the right pronunciation, but I could be wrong. It's T-A-K-A-C-S Quartet with the release Dvorak and Price Piano Quintets on Hyperion. That was the second movement of Dvorak's second piano quintet. And before that, from Wodada Leo Smith, we heard two things from his release Constellations and Hemispheres. We're going to listen now to music from Shane Morris. This work is, well, I'm going to try to pronounce it. I'm not sure if I'll get it anywhere near correct. Tenochtitlan to Etzenoa. That's the name of it. It's on Spotted Peccary. And from that, we're going to hear, I think it might be Kukipilli. I'm not sure. It's spelled X-O-C-H-I-P-I-L-L-I. It might be Kukipilli. I'm not sure. Anyway, Shane Morris says an immersive tribal ambient work shaped by hand percussion, breath-driven flutes, wood drums, vocal invocations, and spacious drones. So that's what we're going to hear from Shane Morris. After that, we're going to listen to work from, I think, a French group. The group titled Seismis, which means earthquake, in Greek, I believe. And the name of the album is Seul, Seul, which translates to Alone, Alone. It's on the Carton label. The Carton label, I think, is a German label, but again, I'm not sure. let's see, what does it say here? I don't know. And we're going to hear two things. The first one translates to fringed bird, and the second translates to hair in the wind, I think, or wind in the hair, one or the other. Two things. And it's a very nice group with Tatiana Paris on guitar, electronics, and voice, Leah Chichelsky, saxophones, flute, electronics, Aileen Bisset, flute, electronics, Yuri Hu, keyboard, viola, electronics, and Marine Flechet, or Flesh, maybe, drums and electronics. Out. This one's out not till the end of October, so we're getting about a one-month jump on it. I hope that's okay with everyone involved. We're going to start off with this work from Shane Morris, and my name is Ken Field. The program is The New Edge.

And we just started out that set with work from Shane Morris. That's a Spotted Peccary release. And I'm not going to try to pronounce that title again because I'm sure I will murder it. After that, we heard two things from the group called Seismus, or Earthquake. And that's on the Carton label. The album release is titled Seul Seul, or Alone Alone, I think it is. 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For our next segment, we're going to hear music from Serge Rogalski, R-O-G-A-L-S-K-I. Serge Rogalski, based in Paris. And this is two releases, the first two releases from the Serge Rogalski Trio, with Serge Rogalski guitar, Gail Petrina bass, and Sam Aspovat drums. There are two releases we're going to listen to. The first one titled This Is Not a Blues. And these are all on Bandcamp. You can look up Serge Rogalski and you'll find them. The first one we're going to hear, the track titled El Mapa de la Nubes, or A Map of what? Nubian? I don't know. And the second one, the title of the release, La Cueva de Goya, which is Goya's cave. And we'll hear parts one and two of that title piece. And after that, we'll hear music from composer Rick Sowash, S-O-W-A-S-H, a very prolific composer. And this is a release titled Ronstadt Plays Sowash, Volume 1. And the Ronstadt involved is Michael G. Ronstadt. It does mention that he is the nephew, I believe, of Linda Ronstadt, for whatever that's worth. Michael G. Ronstadt plays cello. These are pieces with various combinations of solo cello, two cellos, cello and piano, cello and French horn, piano trio. We're going to hear the piece titled Blues, which I think is for solo cello, and then a piece titled Prayer for Ukraine from Rick Sowash's Ronstadt Plays Sowash, Volume 1. It's on the Kickshaw Records label. We'll start off with this work from Serge Rogalski Trio, the release titled This Is Not a Blues, and we're going to hear the track El Mapa de la Nubes. And my name is Ken Field. The program is The New Edge.

And we just heard two pieces composed by Rick Sowash and performed by Michael G. Ronstadt, cellist Michael G. Ronstadt, from the release Ronstadt Plays Sowash Volume 1 on Kickshaw Records. We heard Blues for solo cello, and then we heard Prayer for Ukraine, composed in 2022 for two cellos, Michael G. Ronstadt and Jennifer Higgins Wagner playing cellos. And that blues piece, also composed in 2022. And before that, we heard three things from the Serge Rogalski Trio, one from the release This Is Not a Blues, and the second from the release La Cueva de Goya. Those are available on Bandcamp. We're going to close out the program with work from bassoonist Rebecca Heller. This work features solo and multi-track bassoon, featuring compositions by Julius Eastman, Steve Reich, Jesse Cox, Faye Victor, and Brittany Green. We're going to hear a piece composed by Faye Victor. It's called Nurture for Ingram. And Ingram is Ingram Washington, possibly, a jazz musician. And the release is on Cantaloupe. It's called Righteous Rage. This composition, track, is about 16 minutes long and features layered bassoons, multi-track bassoons, among other things. After that, we're going to hear from the group Omerta, which is the code of silence for the mafia or other organizations like that. That's the name of the group. It's a release on the Carton label, which I previously had conjectured was German, but it's really French, a French label based in Lyon, I think. We're going to hear from the album Ame Bleu, which means Blue Souls. We're going to hear two things, an interlude, and Anathema. We're going to start with this work from Rebecca Heller from the Cantaloupe release Righteous Rage, the piece titled Nurture, composed by Faye Victor. And my name is Ken Field. The program is The New Edge.

0: And I just heard two pieces from the Project Omerta, Omerta, on the Carton label. Ames Blues is the name of the album, and on that from the French group on guitar, Pierre Bieu, keyboards and synthesizers, Romain Duferon. On metallophone, I guess that's what we heard a lot of there, Florence Giraud. Drums, percussion, Jonathan Grand Collet. Bass, two bass players, Romain Hervault and Jeremy Savage. This is out in June of 2026. And before that, we heard one track from bassoonist Rebecca Heller from the Cantaloupe release Righteous Rage, the Faye Victor composition Nurture for Ingram. And I will remind you that you're listening to WMBR in Cambridge. 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

Greetings and welcome aboard the Jazz Train. I'm your host, John Pollock, and it's time for another one of our musical adventures. We check the calendar and feature music recorded on a particular date. Today, the date in the spotlight is September 29th, and our journey will span 40 years, beginning in 1926 and ending in 1966, with numerous stops along the way. As always, I've saved you a seat right up front and invite you to join me on another musical adventure. Let's get started on September 29th, 1926, with Joe Venuti and Eddie Lang.

We started today's first set on September 29, 1926, with a duo of Jovanuti on violin and Eddie Lang on guitar. They were in New York recording for Columbia. The tune was Black and Blue Bottom, credited to Jovanuti and Eddie Lang. We followed with the Big Aces from 1928, in New York recording for OK. The tune was Cherry, written by Don Redman. On that, we heard solos by Tommy Dorsey on cornet, George Thomas doing the singing, Frank Teschmaker on tenor saxophone, and Stan King on drums. We'll move up now to 1933 and join Coleman Hawkins and his orchestra.

Coleman Hawkins and his orchestra were up first in the last set from September 29, 1933, in New York, recording for Parlophone. The tune called Heartbreak Blues, written by Coleman Hawkins. On that, we heard from Red Allen on trumpet, Coleman Hawkins on tenor saxophone, and behind them both, Bernard Addison on guitar. We close the set with Billie Holiday and her orchestra from 1936 in New York, recording for Vocalion. The tune was A Fine Romance, written by Dorothy Fields and Jerome Kern. On that, we heard Billie Holiday singing, along with Bunny Berrigan on trumpet, Irving Fazola on clarinet, Clyde Hart on piano, Dick McDonough on guitar, Artie Bernstein on bass, and Cozy Cole on drums. We'll head over to Paris now and hear two from 1937, beginning with Eddie South.

In the last set, we heard two sides recorded on September 29th, 1937, in Paris for the Swing label. First up, Eddie South with Sweet Georgia Brown, written by Maceo Pinkard. On that, we heard Eddie South on violin, Django Reinhardt on guitar, and Wilson Myers on bass. We followed with Eddie South and Stefan Grappelli with the tune Daphne, written by Django Reinhardt. On that, we heard Stefan Grappelli up first on violin, followed by Eddie South on violin, and then Django Reinhardt on guitar. We heard solos by the same three in the same order thereafter. Let's continue now in 1941 with Barney Bigard and his orchestra.

0: You're riding on the jazz train with your host, John Pollock. 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
1: You know me as Kevin Bacon, but on Wednesdays, I'm Kevin Bean. 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

You're riding on the jazz train with your host, John Pollock. We're listening today to music recorded on September 29th in years past, and we have a little under an hour remaining in today's musical journey. In the last set before the break, we started in 1941 with Barney Bigard and his orchestra in Hollywood, California, recording for Bluebird. The tune, written by Duke Ellington, called Sea Blues. It was later known as Sea Jam Blues, and later still as Duke's Place. On Sea Blues, we heard solos by Barney Bigard on clarinet, Ray Nance on trumpet, Harry Carney on baritone saxophone, Duke Ellington on piano, Jimmy Blanton on bass, and Sonny Greer on drums. We close with the Benny Goodman Quintet from 1943, from a Coca-Cola Spotlight Band's broadcast. The band was in Springfield, Massachusetts. We heard our second version today of Sweet Georgia Brown. On this, we heard from Benny Goodman on clarinet, Jess Stacy on piano, Alan Roos on guitar, Sid Weiss on bass, and Gene Krupa on drums. We'll move up now to 1944 and hear from Max Kaminski and his jazz band.

Max Kaminsky and his jazz band led off the last set on September 29, 1944, recording for Brunswick in New York. We heard the tune Someday, Sweetheart, written by John and Benjamin Spikes. On that, Max Kaminsky on trumpet, Frank Orchard on valve trombone, Rod Kless on clarinet, Willie the Lion Smith on piano, Eddie Condon on guitar, Jack Lesberg on bass, and Clarence McGrath on drums. We close with Hot Lips Page and his orchestra from 1944 in New York, recording for Commodore. The tune, an original by Hot Lips Page, called You Need Coachin'. On that, we heard from Hot Lips Page on trumpet and singing, Don Bias on tenor saxophone, Earl Bostic on alto saxophone, and Clyde Hart on piano. Let's move up now to 1947 and join Charlie Parker with the Dizzy Gillespie Quintet.

In the last set, we started with Charlie Parker with the Dizzy Gillespie Quintet from September 29th, 1947, in a broadcast from Carnegie Hall in New York City. The tune was A Night in Tunisia, written by Dizzy Gillespie and Frank Paparelli. On that, Dizzy Gillespie on trumpet, Charlie Parker on alto saxophone, John Lewis on piano, Al McKibben on bass, and Joe Harris on drums. We followed with Art Tatum alone at the piano in 1949 in Los Angeles, recording for Capitol. The tune was You Took Advantage of Me. We closed with Joe Sullivan in 1952 in New York, recording for Epic. The tune was If You Can't Be Good, Be Careful, that written by Fats Waller. On that, Joe Sullivan on piano and Walter Page on bass. We'll continue now in 1953 with the Clifford Brown Sextet.

0: 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I'll be right back with some more music and information after these next announcements.
1: Mr. Moose, it's time to get your shots.
2: Oh, no, forget it, Captain. I'm not getting shots. No, sir. No one is going to give me a shot.
1: Fine, fine. I was just checking.
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1: I said, okay, if you don't want the shots, then you won't get shots.
2: Is that it? I mean, are you just going to let me go out and catch measles and mumps?
1: But you said that you...
2: Never mind what I said. Have you ever seen a moose with mumps?
1: What about measles?
2: That's worse.
1: So what are you trying to tell me?
2: I want my shots!
1: Now that's what I wanted to hear.
2: How'd he do that?
3: Hi, young fellas. Today we're going to the doctor for immunizations.
4: Immuno-what?
3: Immunizations. It's a shield against disease. That's why I dressed up like this.
4: Like armor?
3: Right. Vaccines your doctor gives you will protect you from lots of different diseases.
5: Well, what are we waiting for?
3: Don't take no vacations from immunizations, says Popeye the Sailor Man.
0: At 88.1 FM, this is WMBR Cambridge. You're riding on the Jazz Train with your host, John Pollock. We're listening today to music recorded on September 29th in years past, and we're into the final half hour of today's musical journey. In the last set before the break, we started with the Clifford Brown Sextet from 1953 in Paris, recording for Vogue. The tune was All the Things You Are, written by Jerome Kern and Oscar Hammerstein II. On that, Clifford Brown on trumpet, Gigi Grice on alto saxophone, Henri Renault on piano, Jimmy Gurley on guitar, Pierre Michelot on bass, and Jean-Louis Vial on drums. We close with James Moody's band from 1954, recording for Prestige in Hackensack, New Jersey. We heard the tune It Might As Well Be Spring, written by Richard Rodgers and Oscar Hammerstein II, that featured James Moody on tenor saxophone. We also heard a little bit of Sadiq Hakim on piano, John Latham on bass, and Joe Harris on drums. Let's continue now in 1955 with the Hal McCusick Quartet.

The Hal McCusick Quartet let off the last set on September 29, 1955, in New York, recording for Victor. We heard the tune You're a Lucky Guy, written by Sammy Kahn and Saul Chaplin. On that, we heard Hal McCusick on alto saxophone, Barry Galbraith on guitar, Bill Tinton on bass, Saul Goodman on drums, along with a cello quartet. We followed with Al Cohn from 1956, recording in New York for Dawn. The tune was Softly as in a Morning Sunrise, written by Sigmund Romberg and Oscar Hammerstein II. Al Cohn was on tenor saxophone, Hank Jones on piano, Milt Hinton on bass, and O.C. Johnson on drums. We close with a group co-led by Coleman Hawkins and Roy Eldridge from 1957, live from the Civic Opera House in Chicago. Music issued by Verve. The tune, an original by Roy Eldridge and Coleman Hawkins, called The Walker, that based on the chords of Stompin' at the Savoy. On that, we heard Roy Eldridge on trumpet, Coleman Hawkins on tenor saxophone, John Lewis on piano, Percy Heath on bass, and Connie Kay on drums. We'll continue now in 1963 with Joe Sullivan.

We started today's final set on September 29th, 1963, with Joe Sullivan, alone at the piano, live at the Trident in San Francisco, the music issued by Pumpkin. The tune was Someday Sweetheart, written by John Spikes and Benjamin Spikes. We closed with Lee Morgan from 1966, recording for Blue Note in Englewood Cliffs, New Jersey. The tune, a lovely one by Cedar Walton, called Rainy Night. On that, Lee Morgan on trumpet, Jackie McLean on alto saxophone, Hank Mobley on tenor saxophone, Cedar Walton on piano, Paul Chambers on bass, and Billy Higgins on drums. Well, the piano of Ray Bryant in the background is our signal that today's edition of the Jazz Train is about to wrap up. I hope you heard something that you like, something new perhaps, and that you'll join me again somewhere down the line. If you have any questions about the music you heard today, you can reach me at jazztrain88@gmail.com. That's jazztrain88@gmail.com. And until the Jazz Train returns for another visit, this is John Pollock. Thank you for listening. Wishing you all the very best and hoping that you all stay well. At 88.1 FM, this is WMBR Cambridge.

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2: I'm Heidi Boghossian, New York City attorney and activist.
3: I'm Stephen Rohde, retired civil rights lawyer and author on issues of civil liberties.
2: The 15th anniversary of Occupy Wall Street has just passed. That's when protesters occupied Zuccotti Park in New York City and sparked a global movement. Occupy also attracted significant government surveillance. Documents later obtained through FOIA showed that the Department of Homeland Security monitored the movement and circulated intelligence to the private sector about Occupy activists. That history raises a question that goes well beyond protest movements. How do attorneys protect confidential communications in a world where so much of their work is digital? And how do the rest of us do that as well? Confidentiality is a professional responsibility for lawyers. They handle information that can affect a client's freedom, finances, safety, and legal strategy. Yet too many are not trained to think about the technology they use in terms of protecting that confidentiality. Joining us today is Jonathan Stribling Uss, a New York City lawyer and digital security consultant. He founded and directs Constitutional Communications, a group that supports nonprofits in information security. Jonathan previously served as a Mozilla and Ford Foundation Media and Democracy Fund Technologist Fellow at the New York Civil Liberties Union. He's trained hundreds of attorneys in cybersecurity and ethics. Jonathan, welcome to Law and Disorder.
4: Thank you so much for having me, Heidi.
2: As we all know, attorneys have a professional and an ethical obligation to protect confidential client information. What does that obligation mean in practical terms when so much of our communications now happen electronically?
4: Well, that's a great question. And I think it's really true that the lawyer's duty of confidentiality is considered the most sacred duty of all legally recognized privileges. That's something the Supreme Court has been pretty clear about. And we have formal rules in New York State, the model rules of ethical conduct, that Rule 1.6 specifically states a lawyer shall make reasonable efforts to prevent the inadvertent or unauthorized disclosure of information relating to the representation of a client. So that's the general outline, but in terms of what that means for our increasingly cyber-connected world, we've had some formal opinions about this, but really we haven't seen enough from the Bar Association explicitly outlining how attorneys are supposed to practice in order to uphold these guidance. And I think this is something where we need more participation from clients and taxpayers to really make this something that becomes a bigger issue for attorneys.
3: Jonathan, what are some of the biggest misconceptions you encounter when you're training attorneys on this issue? What are some of the common security mistakes they make?
4: So I think it's a huge area where there's a lot more reporting that needs to be happening. And a lot of the actual hard information about the issues around digital security relating to attorneys is not being released by either the data breach reports that attorneys are required to file to the New York Attorney General, Letitia James, right? But we're not seeing those. They're filed under seal. They're not required to be public. And so you're having a situation where cybersecurity professionals, 39% of law firms are reporting they have had a breach in the last year. And yet we're only seeing A couple of those breaches actually reported in the media or known even to attorneys. Letitia James, our attorney general here in New York State, has been good about actually going after law firms who are reporting breaches. So we've seen in the past 3 or 4 years, the attorney general has announced settlements for multiple data breaches from law firms and insurers and health companies, but we are not seeing actual reporting on what the details are that led to that. So we're having a hard time assessing the risks that are involved to attorneys. I can give you a specific example, though. Millard v. Doran, which is a case from 2019, so it's a little older, but it's something where, again, we had an attorney who was using an old AOL account to do real estate transactions. They attempted to purchase a house for a client for $1.9 million. The folks that were involved with it, Miller and Doran, are the case site. And actually, what we saw was that the home was sold for $1.9. The attorney had an old AOL email account. That account was not secured. They sent the wire transfer information to the wrong account because of the lack of security surrounding their email. That meant that they were liable for the full $1.9 million that had been held in trust for the client. Their cybersecurity insurance would not have covered that amount. And it is something that is a big misconception about cybersecurity insurance when it comes to small firms and medium firms especially. Cybersecurity insurance often has a rider or a way out of it for insurers that says that in the case of an attorney where you have or holding funds in trust, like in the case of a real estate transaction, you are liable for the client's funds that you've held in trust. The insurers tend to not pay for that section. So there was a settlement in this case, so we don't know the full amount of the settlement because it was not disclosed, but it's clear that it is something that attorneys are having to pay out of pocket for at times, even when they have cybersecurity insurance.
2: Jonathan, you and I actually met years ago in person, as you know, we're both members of the National Lawyers Guild, to talk about the group you were forming, Constitutional Communications. We're so delighted to catch up with you years later. Tell our listeners what prompted you to create CONCOM and what does the organization do?
4: So Constitutional Communications is an organization that I started almost 10 years ago now. It's been a very exciting time to engage with both the law and cybersecurity issues, and to do that in a way that upholds international requirements around privacy and security. I've found the work around privacy and security is something that is critically important because of the need to fight corporate capture of both technology and the legal realm. And this was something that was particularly on my mind when I founded CONCOMS because of my work with Occupy Wall Street. I was part of the National Lawyers Guild, and I was helping with protest defense and watching the police interaction with protesters at Occupy Wall Street, and happened to be at one of the major marches where the police seemed to have escorted us onto the bridge, into Brooklyn Bridge, and then suddenly surrounded 700 folks. And because I was there with the protesters, they arrested me as well as a whole number of other people. That arrest is what sparked all of the encampments. The day after that, you had 700 encampments around the country. And that is something that really made the Occupy Wall Street movement become a national phenomenon. That's where I really took the inspiration for the need to protect protesters and stay with them through all of the legal ramifications of standing up against corporate power, like what the Occupy movement stood for.
2: You know, Jonathan, when you mention Occupy Wall Street, we've got to raise the point that the Department of Homeland Security was actively monitoring that movement even before the first meeting they had in Tompkins Square Park, because I was at that meeting. Well, we know that helped basically destroy the movement after their constant surveillance. Were you aware of that?
4: That's a really important point, and I think it is true that much of the Occupy Wall Street movement was viewed as a threat by the advisories being sent out by the Department of Homeland Security. This is through the fusion centers and through filtered down to local police departments around the country. We know that because of FOIA, and we also know that because of massive leaks that we've seen coming out of the Department of Homeland Security, in particular the fusion centers, back 4 years ago. And consistently, totally peaceful protests were talked about as though they were encouraging violent actors to be anti-law enforcement. That's the way that the department talked about them at the time. That's the way that the current administration speaks about protest in much more strident terms, in terms of calling anti-fascist organizing terrorism. And this is a through line that we've seen become more and more pernicious since the time of Occupy Wall Street. But it has not changed and it has not gone away.
3: Jonathan, how does having your legal background change the way you approach digital security compared with someone who simply comes at it from a purely technical cybersecurity background?
4: It's a fun and interesting mishmash to see both the constitutional, the data privacy, and the technical requirements that you have to think through to deal with digital security from a legal perspective. But the biggest thing to recognize, and that has been an inspiration in the work that I do, is that within cybersecurity, there are laws that go beyond even what the Constitution pushes for, but match with what we would hope to see in constitutional litigation. In particular, laws of math that protect the data that we work with every day. So being an attorney, I can see how those laws are critical for moving forward into the future if we're going to be using so much digital technology for legal matters. And the laws of math in this case are what protect encryption and security, and that's something that we've pushed for with constitutional communications consistently. With CONCOMS, we are often really working to support organizations who are targeted for their political organizing. NLG has done this on the legal realm. We attempt to follow in those footsteps by doing it in the digital realm, ensuring that you can have confidence that your communications are not going to be monitored while they're being sent or even while they're on your device.
2: Jonathan, does protecting attorney-client confidentiality require attorneys to think differently when their clients are activists, journalists, whistleblowers, undocumented people, or others who are already targets of government surveillance?
4: That's a great question, and it is very true that fundamentally, from the ethics perspectives in New York State requirements, attorneys have to follow clients' guidance around how they're upholding the confidentiality requirements. So this is a baseline sentiment within the ethics for attorneys in New York State. So if a client is asking an attorney to use a certain security measure, that is something that ethically the attorney should do. That often isn't something that attorneys are well educated about, and often we have a conflict where attorneys feel that a client's request may be too onerous or difficult. The reality, though, at this point is that many digital security baseline practices are actually cheaper and easier than any alternative. So, for example, the use of Signal, which many clients ask for, which is an end-to-end encrypted messaging app, is free and easy to use and much more secure than many of the attorney systems, like the one I mentioned earlier, the AOL email, for example, that was subject to that litigation. those systems do not have the basic security properties that an app like Signal would have, which is why it is important for attorneys to use something like Signal when they're communicating with clients who are more political in this context.
3: Jonathan, what should people look for in a suspicious email or message? What are the warning signs that people tend to miss?
4: I think that's a very important question for attorneys in particular. I think that email as a medium has many security vulnerabilities that are difficult to update. And in the biggest thing that's important for most communication, especially things like wire transfers or moving client funds, is ensuring that it's going to the person you think it's going to, which is called authentication. That's difficult with email. You can check the email to see if it has, it's someone you've communicated with in the past, if the headers have changed, or if there's a way in which you've set up a end-to-end encrypted communication beforehand. If you're using, say, Proton Mail, which is an email service that offers end-to-end encryption by default for its email, there's a blue checkbox that allows you to ensure that if the other person is using Proton Mail, it is actually going to the person you think it is. For email like Google, they don't offer that because they don't offer end-to-end encryption, which is really a reason to not use Gmail for attorney-client matters. And it is something where Gmail hasn't added that because they're more interested in monetizing your data than they are in providing security.
2: If you're just tuning in, I'm Heidi Boghossian with my co-host, Stephen Rohde. We're speaking with Jonathan Stribling Uss about cybersecurity for attorneys and clients. Well, Jonathan, I was going to ask when attorneys and others should use encrypted email or messaging, but I think you've implied the answer there. But I'm curious, are there situations where lawyers mistakenly assume something is secure just because it has a password or says encrypted?
4: Yeah, I think that's a really great follow-up and a way to think through this question, which is that unfortunately, many of the encryption protocols and overall standards that have been set around encryption in the U.S. have been undermined by the close relationship between standards bodies and the National Security Agency and the U.S.-based intelligence community. What we've seen be most effective in terms of creating secure cloud-based services have been what's called the BSI standards from the German security bodies, which actually require end-to-end encryption for cloud, which is something that we don't see often from U.S. providers. This is a big lack. In the U.S., most providers are certified by the ISO 27001 series standards. Those standards don't require end-to-end encryption. Because of the influence of the NSA, Microsoft, and Google in ensuring their business model of monetizing your data instead of ensuring your security, which is what the German standards have actually done by requiring that the client hold the encryption key to their own data. That's what we need to change, and that would help attorneys understand what security actually means, because the terms that are thrown around encryption often have no meaning in the real world and are just advertising jargon. Too often we see firms advertise things like that they have military-grade encryption. There is no such thing. The math on encryption is specific, but it's not graded by the military. They say bank-grade encryption. There is no such thing. There's no standards body that grades encryption. The ISO standards provide for the use of end-to-end encryption in certain areas, but they don't require them, which is where the German standards are actually much better because they require it for cloud services within Germany, and much of Europe has already integrated this.
2: Jonathan, the issues you raise are fascinating, especially the point about not publicly reporting the kinds of breaches that attorneys have gone through so others can learn from that information. Are there any public policy measures underway right now that our listeners should learn about, or any efforts in Congress to add more protections or mandates to attorneys in the profession?
4: Thank you for that. It is really important that we get people more involved in these issues. And in particular, Letitia James, the New York State Attorney General, has been good about going after some law firms and some health insurance agencies that have tried to cover up cybersecurity breaches or a lack of security on their part that led to a breach. And she has got some significant penalties for those actors. However, she's stated publicly that they received 4,000 breach notifications in, say, 2024. Those have never been followed up on in terms of what are the actual breaches that are occurring. Those are all held by the Attorney General's office, and they're not made public. And this deprives the public of understanding how insecure most attorneys and actually a lot of government systems actually are. Suffolk County on Long Island paid $25 million to clean up a cybersecurity breach where they were ransomwared starting in 2022. And they didn't learn from that experience by actually transitioning systems to end-to-end encrypted systems. Instead, they just hired more staff and kept on in the same direction. That's taxpayers' money that's being thrown at a problem that we've already solved. We could have a much better response for, and instead of actually seeing that, and that their own reporting on it has made it clear that there's a lot of learning that they could be doing, and that's something we need the average people in the public to get involved in and push back on legislators who are following bad leadership on this.
3: Jonathan, AI is now becoming part of legal work for good or ill. Lawyers are putting documents and questions into AI systems for research and drafting and analysis. What are the risks of all that?
4: So for attorneys, the risks of using AI inappropriately or irresponsibly are massive. In particular, first and foremost, sanctions for fake citations are something that hundreds of attorneys have been going through in the past couple years. Prosecutors, judges have all found that the citations that AI spits out are actually what they're calling hallucinations, and which is that they were wrong and they didn't check. So AI constantly will confidently make up things that are incorrect and they will seem plausible. The second thing that's actually more pernicious and more difficult about AI is the total theft of client and firm information because of a lack of privacy in the AI models that you're choosing to use. It's well known at this point from the lawsuits that the New York Times have started, as well as the Publishers Association, that in order to create the baseline models, ChatGPT and the other large-scale AI models that came out in 2020, 2021, what they did was actually take all of humanity's library, all of the actually pirate libraries, Library Genesis, LibGen in particular,

0: they're going to do it faster than you, but really what they're going to do is eat your lunch. The final thing is what's called reverse centaurism. Everyone likes to be a centaur. We all like to believe that we could be riding on a giant horse and be running around very strong and very fast. That's what AI promises us. But the reality of what it delivers too often is that the horse is riding us. We are a reverse centaur. That's what we don't want to see happening to so many workers, like what is happening to Amazon workers, where they're controlled by total surveillance, forced to run around, not take bathroom breaks, and have to have no space to organize. This is what the future of AI could look like if people don't push back on the way that this sort of overbearing, constant surveillance is weaponized against workers. Some ways to push back on that is to ensure that we have privacy protections in any AI that we use. So Proton, for example, Proton Mail has a Lumo, which is a privacy-preserving AI that doesn't tokenize the information in the same way and doesn't learn from it. Also, Confer.to is a service offered by the same people that created Signal that allows you to interact with AI without having to give over all of your private queries and questions ahead of time. Those are models that we need to pursue. The way that ChatGPT and the main AIs are going about this is destroying baseline privacy gains as well as intellectual property for hundreds of millions of people.
1: Oh, that's distressing, Jonathan. This has really been intriguing. We've run out of our allotted time. If you can let listeners know how to reach Constitutional Communications, but also, in a nutshell, what kind of educational services you provide.
0: Thank you. Yes, so Constitutional Communications, concoms.org, exists to help people and organizations provide security and privacy for their staff and for themselves. We offer trainings, digital security education, as well as audits and on-device malware scanning to ensure that employees and organizers' devices are not being targeted by spyware or malware. This is something that we've offered for 10 years for hundreds of firms, nonprofits, and community organizations. And we'd love to work with groups around the country who either need to get more information about how their devices are functioning or want to come up with a security plan and a security audit that can keep them safe into the long term.
1: Well, Jonathan, it's been really a pleasure to have you on Law and Disorder. And given some of the things you just mentioned about AI, we'd love to chat again in the future more in depth on that topic. So we appreciate your work. And thank you so much for being on Law and Disorder.
0: Thank you so much for having me. It's been great.
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1: Getting a flu shot lowers your risk of getting sick. And if you do happen to get flu, it's likely to be less severe. That way, you won't miss out on things you love to do. And you're helping to protect those closest to you.

Yes, we've approached the time in the evening when you're listening to What's Going On and you're thinking to yourself, is she okay? I'm okay. You're hearing ESG with Moody, spaced out version. Before that was Vivian Goldman with Laundrette, Grace Jones with Walking in the Rain, and Fatboy Slim with Right Here, Right Now. This is DJ Awesome and the Wonder Friends. My name is Carrie Gorell. I am your host, and you can call 617-253-8810 if there is something you think's going to go well with what you just spent the last 14 minutes hearing. And if you kind of just want to be surprised, that's okay. We'll be surprised together. Let's keep listening to ESG, though.

That is correct. You are hearing the saxophone of Tears for Fears is the Working Hour. Before that, you heard Soft Kill with Frankie from 2016's album Choke. Bear in Heaven with Lovesick Teenagers from Beast Rest for Its Mouth. And Class Actress with Journal of Ardency. Before that, even, you're Tracy and the Plastics with Henrietta. Massive Attack with Safe from Harm. U.S. Girls with Damn That Valley. And ESG with Moody. 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My name is Carrie Gorell. I am your host. Yes, I know this song's 6.5 minutes long. And yes, we're going to listen to the whole thing.

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1: So here's the deal. I actually wanted to play the Cabaret Voltaire backing track for that promo, but I didn't have time to grab it, and I figured I'd do what's second best. You're listening to DJ Awesome and the Wonder Friends on WMBR in Cambridge. Here's Duran Duran.

You gonna be okay? We're gonna be okay. How did you get from Fat Boy Slim to that, you may ask? Yeah, well, I got nothing. This has been DJ Awesome and the Wonder Friends on WMBR in Cambridge. My name is Carrie Gorell. I have been your host and apparently will continue to be your host for another season. Yep, that's right. We're going into year 21 of this nonsense. Have a wonderful evening. I'll be back next week. Stick around for some time after 7, but first, some Christian fitness.

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1: 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This is Sarah. It is sometime after 7, and I just want to breathe.
0: Medical mistakes claim...
1: Actually, I don't want to breathe. I wanted to play a PSA again. But now I'm going to breathe.

And that was someone asked me how, my God, I'm blanking on the name just now. That was someone asked me how I've been by Jonah Yano. Before that was Got You by Noah Guy. And we started off at the hour with Breathing by Mega Simone, Pale J, and featuring also Johann Hugo. Thanks for listening to Sometime After 7. If you were listening before to Carrie's show, this is the kind of the end of the season. This is the last week for the summer. And I will be probably taking another break for the fall as work gets busy and I don't have as much free time to go play some music. But I appreciate anyone who's listening in today. For anyone who's new, Sometime After 7 is actually a show with two co-hosts, me and my friend Christian. And we usually play music that's somewhat similar to what you just heard, and we banter in between. But we'll see when that next show will be, where we sit together and gab and tell you fun little jokes, all while listening to some Latin dance music. But yeah, it's rainy. It's one of those days where things don't just work out quite right, but it's not a big deal. And this kind of music has been helping me get through the rainy weather, because I just like to chill out. So let's keep chilling out. We're gonna start with some FKJ with How Much Does It Take to Shift It All.

And that was Dream State by Martin Luke Brown. I Saw Your Face by Malcolm Todd. And Lot of Love by Helado Negro and Folk of Dimes. And I guess, just to mention it again, FKJ and Lucy Park with their song, How Much Does It Take to Shift It All? I feel like perhaps the weather has got me a little out of it and not super good at having a very fluid thinking structure as I've been listening to the show. But I feel like the seasons always make me think about change. And I'm the kind of person that once I start feeling like I want to change, I have to change everything. I don't know if anybody's been traveling lately, but I got to go to the West Coast to visit some family and friends. And I got to visit the beautiful Washington State and stay in Seattle and visit some islands nearby. And part of me is just thinking about what would life be like if I was just living in Poulsbo, Seattle, with all the pine trees and alpine air and the sea and the Nordic town that has the best cardamom bread that I've ever had. What would life be like if I was there instead of right here? But I think it's just sort of fun to fantasize about all the different paths of life that we can sort of go on, and makes you kind of think about what version do you want to do today. And that's just how fall gets. That's how fall gets me. So let's just keep listening to music and not listen to my stream of consciousness. We're gonna go back into the music from the almost halfway through the hour, and we're gonna play Everything in Between by Oscar Jerome.

0: arms.
1: And, Moses Sumney, we did ask in 20 years. Just kidding. That was Me in 20 Years by Moses Sumney. And before that was Rye with, I think, one of her new songs, Merida. And we started out with Everything in Between by Oscar Jerome. I think there's just, you know, less than 20 minutes left with the today's show, and I think that this music really touches parts of my, you know, mental state that I think, I don't know, I guess I've been feeling very groovy and can even sort of dance this music. Sometimes I do think this music is more for like people who want to fall asleep or tune out, but I've been really enjoying it, and I hope you have been too. But we still got a few more songs left, and I might not have timed this quite perfectly, where we might have to kind of end one of the songs a little early to make it to the 8 o'clock, but I hope you do enjoy. There's one more song that I think is not that mainstream, but the next three will be very familiar if you're into this sort of genre of music, or if you just like classics like Mika or Sufjan Stevens. But first, let's get into Babe by Lewis Kultur, featuring Tora I and Richie.

really enjoyed getting to play some music for y'all, and I hope you guys have a wonderful beginning of fall. But we're not over quite yet. Also, stay tuned for the next show. That's going to be Pipeline by Eric Morrison. But I just wanted to, you know, really close it with a very well-known classic song that everyone always should know from, you know every word. And it's Come On, Feel the Illinois. Part one, The World's Columbian Exposition. And part two, Carl Sandburg Visits Me in a Dream. By the one and only Sufjan Stevens.